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1: The church was never meant to stand alone. 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I'm Effie. And as the nation was on the brink of independence, Benjamin Franklin said, either we hang together or we shall all hang separately. Again, the church was never meant to stand alone. 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The enemy divides. Christ unites. Let's stand together, loving God and each other and declaring Christ as King.
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7: Here now, Dave and Ashley Willis speaking at a marriage conference sponsored by Church of the Highlands in Birmingham, Alabama, on today's episode of Focus on the Family with Jim Daly.
10: We're going to dive into this talk for the time we have in this session, talk about kind of peace in the home.
8: Absolutely.
10: And here's the first principle. We can't control all the chaos happening in the world, but we can control whether or not we allow God's peace to reign in our hearts and our homes.
8: Right.
10: Like, guys, the world is nuts right now. Like, if you turn on the news for 5 minutes, you're just going to feel just that lack of peace because there's just chaos happening everywhere. And we can't control all of it. We need to be responsible to do what we can in our communities and globally even to be about bringing God's peace and God's kingdom to this broken world. But we're going to realize we can't control all of it. But what we do have more control than we realize of is what happens in our own home.
8: Right.
10: Is our own home going to be a sanctuary and safe place where we as a couple, us, our kids, whoever is there, can experience God's peace in a place where there's joy and laughter and a place where we can

0: My mom used to say, if it's not one thing, it's another. If it's not this, it's the other. And trust me, sometimes life feels exactly the same way. A challenge ends, another begins. One prayer gets answered, and another need shows up just as desperate. And here's something I've learned. Some of God's best work happens slowly, kind of like a crock pot meal. My sister Almeda loves cooking with the crock pot. You can't rush it. The longer it cooks, the richer the flavors become. They marry. And many of us want microwave miracles, but God often develops character, faith, and patience and wisdom over time. Romans 5, 3, and 4, suffering produces perseverance, perseverance character, and character hope. So if life feels slow, don't mistake God's silence for his absence. He's still working, because sometimes the seasons that feel the longest produces the strongest faith. And you just may be in your crock pot season.
1: Created for work. This is Ken Ham, a missionary to our evolutionized culture and even the church. Work is hard, tiring, and often it's anything but enjoyable. But did you know we were created by God for work? In Genesis, we read that God created Adam and Eve in his image and gave them dominion over the earth. This implies they were to take care of the creation entrusted to them. And God specifically tasked Adam with the job of tending and keeping the Garden of Eden. Work isn't a bad thing. When we work, create, and design things, we're copying our Creator who made the universe and sustains it. So while work may not always feel good, we were designed for it. But why is it so hard? That's tomorrow.
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1: Louis Marcos invites you to a dinner party in his new book. Over the years, this professor at Houston Christian University has invited international students and American students to a dinner. He has collected some of the most interesting discussions in My Apologetics Dinner Party. Now, the subtitle of his book explains his approach, which is a real-life Socratic dialogue. He lets you look over his shoulder as he listens to students and then follows up with questions intended to make them think and reevaluate their original statements. You will enjoy the banter, humor, and lively discussion, and you will learn vicariously how to respond to questions you may have heard from family, friends, neighbors, and coworkers. Chapters deal with such topics as the claims of Christ, the reliability of the Bible, and the resurrection. He also takes on questions that are more likely to be asked by a younger generation, such as, why are Christians so obsessed with sex, and how can there be only one way to God? One of the chapters addresses the questions he gets from students who want to merge East and West by talking about New Age spirituality. This book fills a real need. We have some books that can be written in a way that can be given to a non-Christian asking questions, such as Josh McDowell's book, More Than a Carpenter. Some books allow us to listen into discussions with apologetics experts. Lee Strobel's books on the case for Christ and the case for faith come to mind. Pull up a chair and learn how the professor deals with significant questions from students around the table. My Apologetics Dinner Party lets you see how to use relevant facts and key questions in any dialogue we have with other people in our lives. I'm Kirby Anderson, and that's my point of view.
2: Go deeper on topics like you just heard by visiting pointofview.net. 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

0: Cochran and Company, What Grace Can Do on Moody Radio. 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

0: Josiah Queen on Moody Radio. You know, it took an earthquake to open the prison doors, but it was worship that shook the ground first. 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
2: 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The MBI verse of the week is found in Romans 8:31 through 32. What then shall we say to these things? 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

0: That's John Reddick holding on Moody Radio. Hi, it's Bill Meyer with a Christian artist update to share with you. Zach Williams gave a sweet shout out to his wife, Crystal, last week. It was her birthday, and he posted, "I'm so grateful that I get to call her my wife and get to do life with her." You can see a sweet photo of Zach and Crystal on his Instagram reel.
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Is it possible to discover God through the arts? Coming up, our guest says absolutely. He's an author. He's a creative mentor. His book, Discovering God Through the Arts, was a winner of a Christianity Today Book Award and an award from the Gospel Coalition. You are going to love this, particularly if you love the arts, and I hope you do. Coming up.

You're listening to Carl and Crew here on Moody Radio. You have certainly heard the expression, taking a leap of faith. And usually that's what someone says to describe some change in their life, something that they're doing that maybe feels terrifying, feels uncertain. They don't know how it's all going to come together, but you take a leap of faith. You trust God. Did you know that there are five different types of leaps that you may be called to take throughout the course of a lifetime? We've got a guest coming up who's going to break it down. Her name is Rachel Scott, author of Taking the Five Leaps, Experiencing God's Faithfulness as You Respond to His Call.

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It's out of our control. But still, I hope you know.

0: Cece Winans, worthy of it all. We're talking about the five senses this week. And today, I want to talk about fragrances, about scents. What are those scents, those smells that you feel really positively? Maybe it's chocolate baked, fresh baked cookies, or I love the new baby smell.
1: Oh, come on now.
0: Oh my goodness.
1: That's not fair.
0: The new baby smell. Yeah. Let me go through some of what you texted. 2276, a newborn baby. Absolutely. Yeah. 8546, bread baking in the oven.
1: Yes.
0: How about the salty air when you get to the shore?
1: Oh, yes.
0: Oh, yeah. That
1: good
0: is
1: one.
0: A great, great smell.
1: Very good one.
0: The smell of freshly turned dirt by the farmers in the spring. It reminds me that God is starting a new life growing.
1: Oh, okay. Okay. I could see, and gardeners, I could see that for sure.
0: Lake water, the smell of fresh cherry pie.
1: Oh, there we go.
0: This person, 7294, loves the smell of new carpet. 7715, right. Another vote for the salty air of the ocean. 8360, fresh brewed coffee. 0041, chocolate or lilacs. The smell of fresh cut grass. 1734, a charred hot dog is a really good smell. 5920, garlic, onions, and peppers. You know, I have a Haitian mother-in-law, and everything she cooks starts with a blend of garlic, pepper, and onions.
1: It smells so good,
0: it does,
1: though.
0: Because I know something good is coming.
1: Right.
0: Homegrown roses. Let's see. Another vote for freshly baked bread. Cleaning supplies, 0661.
1: Okay.
0: Then I know the bathroom is clean.
1: Well, yeah. It's a
0: newborn baby.
1: Yeah.
0: Crisp autumn morning.
1: Oh, thumbs up for sure. Yes.
0: How about, that smell after rain?
1: Yes.
0: That's a good smell.
1: That's another good one.
0: Coffee or bacon. Fresh mowed alfalfa field. I don't think I know. I don't know what that smells like.
1: A new
0: box of crayons.
1: Oh, like school too. Like no new book.
0: There is a smell in the classroom when all the supplies are still fresh.
1: That's a great
0: just
1: one.
0: Broken out. Baby powder, fresh asphalt, cedar, permanent marker, highlighter. Yeah. I think we're getting to some of those that might divide.
1: Campfire.
0: That's another one.
1: Yeah, that's
0: warm
1: true.
0: Warm cinnamon. When we think of all these different smells, do you know that as Christ followers, we have a certain aroma, a certain fragrance? Here is the hard part, though. It is going to be a dividing fragrance. It's going to be a lot more like gasoline or barn smell to some people than chocolate chip cookies or baby powder. I'll explain coming up.
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0: skins. And again, you have to wonder how hairy was Esau for goat skins to be the thing. Oh, yeah, that's my son Esau. It's like, oh, no, there's people. I mean, my father-in-law, he's now with the Lord, but he had a hairy back whenever I saw it. But this, that would not at all cover what I think Esau. He had a full fur, really, yeah. Basically. I mean, I think he had that.
1: Yes, if an animal skin felt like him.
0: Right.
1: If that was what was used as part of the deception.
0: And I think that's why he was effective hunter, because he was red and hairy and he could go out. He looked just like the animals he was hunting. But that's a whole nother discussion. But then what's interesting is the one sense that normally goes first as we age. I just got hearing aids this summer. But hearing is the one sense that Isaac seems to have still going good. Because he says, hey, it's the voice of Jacob, but you're saying that it's Esau? And so it's weird that his hearing is the one that seems to be the one that is still functioning quite well, but that's the one he gives him the best data, but he still blows past it with all the other four senses. And then, of course, the smell. He says, come near. Oh, and he sniffs Jacob, of course, who's pretending to be his brother Esau, and he's, oh, the smell of the field. I said, oh, my goodness, that's not a cologne I think I would want to market. But Isaac seemed to love that. And so, but all of these five senses are mentioned here. But it all starts, I think, the kind of downward spiral really starts because his physical sight is, again, signaling that his spiritual senses are diminished as well.
1: Coming up, we're going to have more with Dr. Jim Coakley as we break down this passage and the takeaways for us. What does this mean? Should you not trust what you see? I mean, we're tempted to see and taste and touch and smell, and that's kind of primarily what drives us through our life, through our decisions. What should we trust in?

National Weather Service in the Quad Cities has issued a severe thunderstorm warning for northeastern Rock Island County, southwestern Whiteside County, northeastern Scott County, southern Clinton County, until 9:15 a.m. At 8:19 a.m., severe thunderstorms were located along a line extending from near Delmer to Wilton to Walnut Grove Park, moving southeast at 45 miles an hour. Expected hazards include 70 miles an hour wind gusts. This line of storms has a history of producing wind damage across portions of eastern Iowa. The following impacts are expected. Expect considerable tree damage. Damage is likely to mobile homes, roofs, and outbuildings. Locations impacted include Davenport, Beckendorf, Clinton, Eldridge, DeWitt, Comanche, LeClaire, Hampton, Port Byron, Rapid City, Albany, Princeton, Long Grove, Wheatland, Cordova, Grand Mound, Calamus, Donahue, McCausland, and Lowmore. This includes the following highways: Interstate 74 in Iowa near mile marker 1, Interstate 80 in Iowa between mile markers 289 and 306, Interstate 80 in Illinois near mile marker 1, Interstate 88 between mile markers 6 and 14, Interstate 280 near mile marker 1. Remain alert for a possible tornado. Tornadoes can develop quickly from severe thunderstorms. If you spot a tornado, go at once into the basement or small central room in a sturdy structure. Take cover now. This is a dangerous situation. These storms are producing widespread wind damage across portions of eastern Iowa. Seek shelter now inside a sturdy structure and stay away from windows.

0: It's Marcy Me, Make It Well. It is well with my soul. Coming up, I want to have a conversation about the arts. Maybe you consider yourself a creative, and I hope you do, because we all are to a certain degree. You love to listen to beautiful music or sit down with great literature or sit before a canvas and paint or even just enjoy someone else's expression of arts. Did you know that the arts can help us connect with God? Let's talk about that coming up.
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5: National Weather Service in the Quad Cities has issued a tornado warning for northeastern Rock Island County, southwestern Whiteside County, northeastern Scott County until 9:15 a.m. At 8:38 a.m., severe thunderstorms capable of producing a tornado were located along a line extending from Low Moor to near McCausland, moving southeast at 55 miles an hour. Expected hazards include tornado. The following impacts are expected. Flying debris will be dangerous to those caught without shelter. Mobile homes will be damaged or destroyed. Damage to roofs, windows, and vehicles will occur. Tree damage is likely. These dangerous storms will be near Comanche, Port Byron, Princeton, Cordova, and Princeton Wildlife Area around 8:45 a.m. Hillsdale around 8:50 a.m. Erie around 8:55 a.m. Other locations in the path of these tornadic storms include Spring Hill. This also includes Big Bend Fish and Wildlife Area. This includes Interstate 88 between mile markers 4 and 20. Take cover now. Repeating, a tornado warning has been issued until 9:15 a.m. for the following counties: in Illinois, Rock Island and Whiteside, and Scott, Iowa.
0: Off the dimensions of what I want. It's a big point of emphasis on the wall, but it's now been 5 years and I have not found the perfect piece of art. Why? Because I don't want to just put anything up there. I don't want to put up a piece of art that doesn't have a story. I don't want to just put color on a canvas to make the decor look better. I've been looking for something that to me captures the beauty that God's created or speaks to me in some way. We can discover God through the arts. Our guest this morning, author Terry Glaspie. I'm excited about this conversation. Maybe it will help me fill that blank space on my wall. He's written this book, Discovering God Through the Arts. Are you an art lover or a creative yourself, Terry? Give me a little bit of your own story.
6: Yeah, well, I am very much an art lover. The arts in general, whether it be painting or music or literature or film or whatever, they've created some of my most intimate moments with God. And some of those have occurred viewing a painting or watching a movie or reading a book. I think it's one way that God really connects with us. I love it. It touches my soul. The best of it also, I think, helps me on my pathway to becoming a better human being, the kind God wants me to be. I dabble a little bit in painting. I wouldn't say I'm very good at it. Writing is probably my primary creative outlet, but I think we're all creative.
0: I love that. And I love that you gave us a broader picture of the arts, because certainly we've all experienced the wonder of music and the beauty of great literature. Sometimes you read words on a page and the beauty of a well-crafted sentence. As a former journalist, this one I feel for sure, it paints a picture, it tells a story in such a way that you are moved. So tell me a little bit more about how you've seen the arts assist in your own prayer life. And

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1: Okay, you may not know this, but we

0: I'm feeling frantic, and you'll say that a lot recently, and I love it. It makes me feel like we're a team, you see me, and I feel very loved when you do that.
1: I mean, I feel like I'm learning something in year 44, is that whenever you're up, I should be up. When you're working around the house, I should be up working around the house rather than sitting on the couch watching ESPN. So I would encourage you today to ask your spouse, how can I help you? I guarantee she or he's got an answer.
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9: There are days too dark for the sufferer to see light. There are experiences too extreme for the hurting to have hope. There are valleys too deep for the anguished to find relief. The theory that Corrie ten Boom lived out and put in her book, "There is no pit so deep but that he is not deeper still," isn't that a great line?
10: What do you do with grief too big for words? What do you do when the loss is so deep, the darkness so complete, that the only thing left is a scream aimed at heaven? Today on Insight for Living, Chuck Swindoll brings his study of Job chapter 3 to a powerful close with a word of grace for anyone who's ever poured out the unedited, unfiltered wailings of a broken heart. In this passage, we discover that God never rebuked Job for his outburst. God can handle everything we say. Everything.
9: One man writes, the third chapter of Job must be one of